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0: Here's your updated KRIB forecast. Lows level off around 59 tonight under overcast skies with a chance of rain showers. Northerly winds 15 to 20 miles per hour. Daytime highs approaching 79 tomorrow. Sunshine mixed with clouds at times. Lows level off around 58 tomorrow night. Mainly clear skies. And that's your forecast on AM 1490 at 96.7 FM. KRIB. Right now, it's 61 degrees.
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7: Here's your updated KRIB forecast. Chance of rain showers tonight. Otherwise, cloudy skies expected. Lows level off around 59. Winds out of the north, 15 to 20 miles per hour. Daytime highs approaching 79 tomorrow. Sunshine mixed with clouds at times. Lows level off around 58 tomorrow night. Mainly clear skies. And that's your forecast on AM 1490 and 96.7 FM. KRIB. Right now, 63.
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5: Here's your updated KRIB forecast. Chance of rain showers tonight. Otherwise, cloudy skies expected. Lows level off around 59. Winds out of the north, 15 to 20 miles per hour. Daytime highs approaching 79 tomorrow. Sunshine mixed with clouds at times. Lows level off around 58 tomorrow night. Mainly clear skies. And that's your forecast on AM 1490 and 96.7 FM. KRIB. Right now, 63.
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8: 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It appears by its own numbers, the U.S. government seems insolvent. It's reported that the Treasury shows about $6 trillion in assets and over $47 trillion in liabilities. Add it all up, and it looks like the U.S. owes more than $130 trillion it doesn't have. 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
6: Here's your updated KRIB forecast. Chance of rain showers tonight. Otherwise, cloudy skies expected. Lows level off around 59. Winds out of the north, 15 to 20 miles per hour. Daytime highs approaching 79 tomorrow. Sunshine mixed with clouds at times. Lows level off around 58 tomorrow night. Mainly clear skies. And that's your forecast on AM 1490 and 96.7 FM. 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
7: Here's your updated KRIB forecast. Chance of rain showers tonight. Otherwise, cloudy skies expected. Lows level off around 59. Winds out of the north, 15 to 20 miles per hour. Daytime highs approaching 79 tomorrow. Sunshine mixed with clouds at times. Lows level off around 58 tomorrow night. Mainly clear skies. And that's your forecast on AM 1490 and 96.7 FM. 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
7: Here's your updated KRIB forecast. Lows level off around 59 overnight under overcast skies with a chance of rain showers. Northerly winds 15 to 20 miles per hour. Daytime highs approaching 79 Saturday. Sunshine mixed with clouds at times. Lows level off around 58 Saturday night. Mainly clear skies. And that's your forecast on AM 1490 at 96.7 FM. KRIB. Currently it's 64 degrees.
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6: 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It appears by its own numbers, the U.S. government seems insolvent. 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

0: Making you smile is our favorite thing to do. So, how about another song?
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7: Here's your updated forecast brought to you by Quickstar, supporting local weather and communities across the state. Chance of rain showers overnight, otherwise cloudy skies expected. Lows dip down to about 59, winds out of the north, 15 to 20 miles per hour. Highs around 79 Saturday, sunshine mixed with clouds at times. Mainly clear Saturday night, lows level off around 58. And that's your forecast on AM 1490 and 96.7 FM, KRIB. Currently, it's 63 degrees.
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9: Here's your updated forecast brought to you by Quickstar, supporting local weather and communities across the state. Chance of rain showers overnight, otherwise cloudy skies expected. Lows dip down to about 59, winds out of the north, 15 to 20 miles per hour. Highs around 79, Saturday, sunshine mixed with clouds at times. Mainly clear, Saturday night, lows level off around 58. And that's your forecast on AM 1490 and 96.7 FM, KRIB. Currently, it's 63 degrees.
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0: 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Slam ball? I'm not sure about all these new ways to relieve stress. I'm thinking a full day of easy listening will do me good.
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9: Here's your updated KRIB forecast. Chance of rain showers overnight. Otherwise, cloudy skies expected. Lows level off around 59. Winds out of the north, 15 to 20 miles per hour. Daytime highs approaching 79. Saturday, sunshine mixed with clouds at times. Lows dip down to about 58. Saturday night, mainly clear skies. And that's your forecast on AM 1490 at 96.7 FM. KRIB. Currently, it's 63 degrees.
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0: 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Helping to rediscover classics that have been here all along.
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7: Here's your updated KRIB forecast. Chance of rain showers overnight. Otherwise, cloudy skies expected. Lows level off around 59. Winds out of the north, 15 to 20 miles per hour. Daytime highs approaching 79 Saturday. Sunshine mixed with clouds at times. Lows dip down to about 58 Saturday night. Mainly clear skies. And that's your forecast on AM 1490 at 96.7 FM. KRIB. 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

0: singing along is known to wash away the complications of everyday life, at least for a little while. Why not? Let's give it a try.
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5: Here's your updated KRIB forecast. Sunshine mixed with clouds at times today. Daytime highs approaching 79. Winds out of the north, 10 to 20 miles per hour. Mainly clear skies tonight. Lows dip down to about 58. Mainly sunny skies tomorrow. Daytime highs approaching 78. Upper 70s Monday and Tuesday with a slight chance for storms Tuesday. And that's your forecast on AM 1490 and 96.7 FM. KRIB. Right now, it's 63 degrees.
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1: The U.S. Treasury quietly released its official financial report for 2025. It appears by its own numbers, the U.S. government seems insolvent. 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

0: Cautiously optimistic? 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We feel positively good about all these great songs.
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6: Here's your updated KRIB forecast. Sunshine mixed with clouds at times today. Daytime highs approaching 79. Winds out of the north, 10 to 20 miles per hour. Mainly clear skies tonight. Lows dip down to about 58. Mainly sunny skies tomorrow. Daytime highs approaching 78. Upper 70s Monday and Tuesday with a slight chance for storms Tuesday. And that's your forecast on AM 1490 and 96.7 FM. KRIB. Right now, it's 63 degrees.
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7: Here's your updated KRIB forecast. Sunshine mixed with clouds at times today. Daytime highs approaching 79. Winds out of the north, 10 to 20 miles per hour. Mainly clear skies tonight. Lows dip down to about 58. Mainly sunny skies tomorrow. Daytime highs approaching 78. Upper 70s Monday and Tuesday with a slight chance for storms Tuesday. And that's your forecast on AM 1490 and 96.7 FM, KRIB. Right now, it's 63 degrees.
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1: 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And now, the Big Band Hour.
2: Hello again, everybody. This is Joel Hellgren. He would bring you another great swinging hour featuring 30s and 40s and pop 50s classics. 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This week on the program, we are proudly spotlighting part 5, the 5th and final installment to our 1940 and 1941 flashback, listening to timeless and iconic Big Band and pop recordings from two great years of the 1940s, 1940 and 1941, back when the Big Band era was still king. And of course, you're hearing so many Big Band recordings and pop standards by legendary vocal groups and solo singers. We are going to be bringing you a lot of classics by Kay Kaiser, Bob Wills and his Texas Playboys, Duke Ellington, Bing Crosby, Glenn Miller, and many others. During Sigma 2, we'll hear a song by a Big Band leader who started charting with singles in the late 1920s, and in 1932, he recorded a song with a lady vocalist who years later then had another huge hit in 1941, which we'll hear. And during Sigma 3, we'll hear a song that was written by a mortician and it became a Glenn Miller classic. And we'll bring you the answer to last week's Big Band Hour trivia question, bring you a brand new one, Hellgren's historical fact, and so much more will be heard. And we'll be telling you all these great stories behind the artists and the famous music that they gave us. So, what can I tell you? A lot of great music and background stories is going to be heard as we proudly spotlight the unforgettable sound of Part 5, the 5th and final installment to our 1940 and 41 flashback spotlight on the Big Band Hour as our investigation begins. Let's begin right now by talking about the history of a song. And this deals with our Big Band Hour trivia question. Last week, I asked you the question, who wrote the 1927 song called Stardust? And the answer was the guy who, with Johnny Mercer, wrote Skylark and Lazy Bones and the Cool Bee Evening and so many other classics. He also wrote Two Sleepy People in the Nearness of You, that being the great Hoagie Carmichael. And Hoagie also wrote and recorded songs that he even sang, like Old Buttermilk Sky, and he even had a huge hit that he just sang in 1947 called Huggin' and a Chalkin'. But 1926, he began writing a song that he actually recorded with a small group in 1927 that he played piano on, and the song that he wrote the melody and helped write lyrics to, but mainly wrote the melody, and then he wasn't happy with the lyrics, and then Mitchell Parrish ended up writing the lyrics around 1930. And so Hoagie Carmichael basically wrote the melody to this song called Stardust. Now, in 1930, it became a number one song by bandleader Ishan Jones and his orchestra, and then it became, in 1939, a song that was recorded by Charlie Spivak and his orchestra, the great trumpet player Charlie Spivak, who played the sweetest trumpet in the world. On radio, it was performed by Benny Goodman with Charlie Christian on an electric guitar. Harry James did it on radio with Frank Sinatra. In 1940, it went to number 8 by Glenn Miller, and also, it was recorded in 1957, going to number 14 by Nat King Cole with the Gordon Jenkins Orchestra. Willie Nelson recorded it in 1977 on his 1978 Stardust album. And also, Harry Connick Jr. did it in 1994. But the biggest hit version was by bandleader Artie Shaw. Now, Artie Shaw, of course, had his famous band from 1936 to 39. And then, of course, after the success of his 1938 classics, Begin the Beguine and Indian Love Call, then he decided he wanted to break up his band, go to Mexico, and he turned the band over to tenor saxophonist Georgie Ault. Then he came back after his trip to Mexico, and he formed a new band with a string section, former Bob Crosby trumpet player Billy Butterfield, and the great trombonist who'd been making records since the 30s, Jack Jenny. That's right, Mason City, Iowa's own Jack Jenny. He actually is playing trombone on Moon Glow and many Artie Shaw records, and he played trombone on this one, and Shaw's on clarinet. Billy Butterfield kicks it off with his trumpet, and the string section's so lush and beautiful. And this song went all the way to number two on the charts back in February 1941. It's one of my favorite Artie Shaw records of all time. But again, it was another one of the reasons why Artie Shaw didn't like it that he had to perform it night after night in concert. But that led to him getting out of the big band business, as he would do several times in his career. So here is the song. This is so relaxing, so great. From 1941, this is Artie Shaw and the orchestra with his classic, definitive, and just wonderful standard, Stardust.

That is just a great, pretty 1941 ballad, isn't it? It's one of those songs that you just never get tired of hearing. It's like a fine wine. It gets better with age, doesn't it? It is a classic. That was Artie Shaw and the orchestra from 1941 with that huge number two hit. That was Stardust. Now, the theme song for Artie Shaw was a song that wasn't that well known, but it's a song that many people didn't like. That was called Nightmare. But on the other side of the spectrum, there is a theme song that was one of the best known theme songs of the big band era, and that was by a guy from Boston, Massachusetts and Pennsylvania, born in 1911, and we lost him in 1973 at the age of 62, the great Vaughn Monroe. Now, Vaughn Monroe actually started out as a classical opera singer. Then he decided he wanted to go to a school in Pennsylvania to learn how to play the trumpet, and he got married in 1939, and he was dancing with his wife to the great sound of the Glimmiller Band at the Pennsylvania Hotel in New York City, and he was struggling. He had put a couple of bands together, and they had failed, and she happened to say to him, "Well, Vaughn, maybe someday people will be dancing to your music." Well, he just smiled and laughed it off, really never thought that his band would ever make it. Within a year, they were, and he got signed to RCA Victor, and at his first hit in 1940, There I Go, which I played for you about 4 or 5 weeks ago when we brought you the music of 1940. And then he didn't play the trumpet too much after There I Go was recorded, even though you can't hear him play trumpet. Mainly it's Ziggy Talent on saxophone. And then he really stopped playing the trumpet after his theme song, Racing with the Moon, was recorded, and his voice became very well known, and he had two number ones. There I've Said It Again in 1945, and in late 45, of course, there was Let It Snow, Let It Snow, Let It Snow. Then he had one more that was number

Spinning off the RCA Victor Records label. Holding stable on my rickety old turntable. That was a platter that truly matters right there by the great Vaughn Monroe and his orchestra from 1941. That was the huge top five hit record, Racing with the Moon. The Andrews Sisters, the most successful sister act before, during, and after World War II, who, of course, were so popular, and they had so many huge hits. Laverne, Patty, and Maxine from Minneapolis and Mound, Minnesota, launched their career and got signed to Decca Records in 1937 with the Saul Chaplin Sappy Cod tune by Mir Bistuchain. In 1939, it was the Beer Barrel Polka. In 1940, it was the Ferryboat Serenade. They were with Glenn Miller on the Chesterfield Moonlight Serenade radio program. They began appearing in movies, as I talked about last week. They sang Boogie Woogie Bugle Boy in the movie with Abbott and Costello, Buck Privates, that huge hit record that was nominated for an Academy Award for Best Song but didn't win. And of course, besides that huge hit that the Andrews Sisters had, they had another one that went to number four on the charts, and that was back in June 1941. And it's a song that really was fitting, even though we had not gotten involved in World War II yet, and the declaration of war didn't take place till December 8th, 1941, one day after the Japanese attack on Pearl Harbor took place, and the President of the United States, Franklin Delano Roosevelt, then, of course, declared war. But this record was a song that really fit how wives and girlfriends were feeling all over America and the world, because men were subject, beginning in 1940, to a one-year draft. So, with Vic Schoen's orchestra, the Andrews Sisters recorded this song that Harry James recorded. Glenn Miller did it on his military radio programs. And in 1959, it was a minor hit for Tab Hunter. It's a song that's truly in the groove.

Sisters, as they would say. And of course, Patty Andrews, as she always did on every Andrews Sisters recording, takes a solo. As I mentioned, that of course was inspired by the Boswell Sisters recordings, where Connie would always take a solo. So let's hear this song. This is just so tender and romantic, and known as one of the very best, displaying that wonderful Andrews Sisters harmony. So here it is from 1941. It's the fabulous Andrews Sisters with the classic I'll Be With You in Apple Blossom Time. I'll be with you in Apple Blossom Time, and I'll be with you to change your name to mine.

I'll be with you when in apple blossom time. What a great song that is. The just sensational Andrews Sisters is who that was, from 1941, with the huge top five hit, I'll be with you in apple blossom time. Hard to believe, but Labor Day is coming up before we know it. Where has the summer gone, right? But Saturday, August 31st, don't miss that. Our Big Band Hour at Rocket Rewind specials. It'll be a summer of 1954 flashback, listening to some of the biggest hit records from the Red Hot Sweet Summertime of 1954 by the Four Aces, Kitty Callan, Archie Blyer, and oh so many others, and Frank Sinatra. And then in the style of the big bands, we'll hear the Beach Boys sing the Sammy Cahn, Jules Stein tune, The Things We Did Last Summer, and on our sister program, the Rocket Rewind, we'll flash back to the summertime, 1957, and hear a lot of classics by Elvis, Pat Boone, the Coasters, Everly Brothers, and many others. So it'll be our Big Band Hour and Rocket Rewind Labor Day special, summer of 54 and summer of 57 spotlights, Saturday, August 31st. 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

0: 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And let me know what is on your mind musically, because I always enjoy hearing from my listeners. Up next, the Duke, the fabulous sound of the Duke, Duke Ellington, Bob Wills and his Texas Playboys. That's right, we're going to holler, ha-ha, and we'll hear Bing Crosby as well. It's all coming up with part five, the fifth and final installment to our 1940 and 41 flashback on The Big Band Hour continues.
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0: We are flashing back to 1940 and 1941, as this is part five, the fifth and final installment to our 1940 and 41 flashback with Joel Helgren on The Big Band Hour, listening to iconic big band and pop recordings by big band leaders, vocal groups, and solo pop stars that made 1940 and 1941 great years in popular music. Now, I mentioned that Stardust, of course, written by Hoagy Carmichael, and that was the answer to our trivia question, and my faithful Big Band Hour and Rocket Rewind listeners both emailed me and got it right. That, of course, Bill the Mailman, William Shaper, and, of course, Cindy Blick both mentioned that Hoagy Carmichael wrote Stardust. That was their guess. They are absolutely correct. Congratulations. Both of you are winners for the trivia question. Now, it's time for a brand new Big Band Hour trivia question, and here it comes. The Atchison, Topeka, and the Santa Fe was recorded and was co-written by Johnny Mercer. Who wrote The Atchison, Topeka, and the Santa Fe with Johnny Mercer? Again, The Atchison, Topeka, and the Santa Fe was written and recorded by Johnny Mercer, but who wrote that song with him? If you know, or even if you don't know, please guess, write to us or email us at joelontheradio@gmail.com, and we will have the answer next week. And it's time right now for Helgren's Historical Fact. What song in 1939 was a minor country and pop hit, then it became a bigger hit in 1941, and then hit the charts 20 years later in 1961 as a huge instrumental that got to number 11 on the Billboard Pop Chart? Well, that was a song that was written by one of the kings of Western swing music, if not one of the pioneers, Bob Wills. Bob Wills had his group Bob Wills and his Texas Playboys, and they, in 1939,

recorded a song that was a minor country and pop hit called San Antonio Rose, known as San Antonio Rose 1. Then, 2 years later, they re-recorded it, and the song on the pop chart hit number 5, and it reached number 2 on the country chart. Then, 20 years later, it was a huge number 11 pop hit on the Billboard chart, made famous by a great Nashville piano player, and it was a minor country hit by Floyd Kramer. And so if you've ever wondered what song was a minor hit on the pop and country chart in 39, a bigger hit in 41, and then 20 years later hit as an instrumental, that was San Antonio Rose, a hit by Bob Wills and the Texas Playboys twice, then an instrumental by Floyd Kramer. And that is Helgren's historical fact. Now let's hear from a guy who started to perform at the Cotton Club in Harlem, got a recording contract in 1927, and was the son of a senator. His name, Edward Kennedy Ellington, born in February 1899, and we lost him in 1974, and he continued to lead his band until his death. Then different family members took over the band. It still does exist, not by anyone in the family, but still does exist in some form. And the great guy known as The Duke in 1927 started to make a whole bunch of great records. And by 1930, he hired a young lady who was 25 years old. Her name, Ivy Anderson. Ivy came from New York City, and she was just a great singer. She could sing up-tempo sweet tunes and swing tunes. She could sing all kinds of music. In 1932, she sang on a song that was a top 10 hit. It became known as one of Duke Ellington's biggest hits. It don't mean a thing if it ain't got that swing. Then she sang on a few other hits, including in 1944, I'm Beginning to See the Light, which Duke Ellington wrote, that Harry James had a hit with in 1945. And in 1941, she sang a song that was written by the Duke and his chief arranger, Billy Strayhorn. Now, Billy Strayhorn and Duke Ellington wrote Take the A-Train, which, of course, we played a couple of weeks ago. And they ended up writing this one, too, that Ivy Anderson sang, and Johnny Hodges takes a beautiful soprano saxophone solo on this record. You also hear Cootie Williams on the baritone trumpet, actually Cootie's on the trumpet. Harry Carney is on the baritone sax, and the Duke is on piano. And Ivy Anderson loved touring all over the country and the world with Duke Ellington, but the sad part is she continued to get very ill. She had had asthma since she was a little girl, and sadly, the asthma ended up taking its toll on her and got the best of her, and she sadly passed away in 1945 at the young age of 40. But what a great singer she was. She left us some great music, this song being one of them that went to number 3 on the charts in June 1941. So here it is. This is so great. Tony Tennille redid this years later on one of her standards albums in the 80s. But, oh, this is good. Duke Ellington with Ivy Anderson singing the classic, I Got It Bad. I Got It Bad, and That Ain't Good.

He truly was one of the kings of big band swing music and of jazz music, wasn't he? Truly one of the all-time greats. That was the Duke, Duke Ellington from 1941, with that huge number three hit with Ivy Anderson vocalizing at the microphone singing, "I Got It Bad, I Got It Bad, and That Ain't Good." Now let's talk about that song by a band leader who was a Western swing band leader who actually formed his group in 1929, and beginning in 1933, he was a regular on Texas radio stations, and of course, you could also catch his show on many radio stations that would carry his show. He was on many of the Barn Dance radio shows, and then of course at nighttime, a lot of radio stations could be picked up by people, and they were able to listen to this wonderful group headed up by a guy born in 1905, and we lost him back in 1975 due to complications from a few serious strokes he had, Bob Wills. He had his group, Bob Wills and the Texas Playboys, and they recorded so many great songs, had wonderful musicians playing in the band, and great vocalists. One of the musicians that played in that band in the 50s was Tommy Alsop. Tommy Alsop went on to be, of course, a guy who played on Buddy Holly Records and was a part of the Winter Dance Party Tour in 1959 with Buddy Holly, Carl Bunch, and Waylon Jennings. And Tommy then went on also to produce for not Waylon Jennings. He did mainly some Willie Nelson stuff. Also, he worked for Johnny Paycheck and George Jones and many, many others. But he was a member of Bob Wills' group back in the 1950s. But Bob Wills in 1939 wrote a song, as I mentioned, that he recorded, and it was a minor pop and country hit. Then, because it did have success, he revisited it and updated it in 1941, and it became, like I say, number two country hit and a huge top five pop hit. And an interesting story about Bob Wills is, on all of Bob's records, he would always tell the musicians what to play, or he would always say, "Oh, play it soft, play it." And he would always go, "Aha." Well, during one of the early Bob Wills sessions, his recording engineer happened to notice that somebody kept hollering, "Aha." And he said, he was really getting disgusted. So he stopped the tape and he says, "I hate to say this and to stop you, but somebody keeps hollering, aha, outside the studio." Well, Bob Wills was having fun with it, and he said, "Oh." So then they kept recording, and the engineer stopped the tape about three, four times. Finally, Bob looked at the engineer. He was disgusted, and he said, "Don't you dare stop that tape." And then he realized that was Bob going, "Aha, my San Antonio Rose." And Tommy Duncan was the vocalist on many early Bob Wills records. He is the vocalist on this one. My grandpa Jack was a huge fan of Bob Wills and his Texas Playboys. I love their music too. It's just so great. So here it is. What an infectious little pop and country single this is from 1941. It's Bob Wills and the Texas Playboys with the classic tune we all know, love, and remember, called San Antonio Rose.

0: You just heard a great Big Band Hour twin spin. You heard, of course, San Antonio Rose from 1941. I love San Antonio Rose, don't you? By Bob Wills and his Texas Playboys. Then you heard Bing Crosby, and he recorded that song with John Scott Trotter and the orchestra and the Mary Max, the group that consisted of the four McMichael brothers and friend Cherry McKay, who in 1944 had that huge top 10 hit Mersey Notes, and 2 years later in 42 had versions of Jingle Jangle Jingle and Praise the Lord and Pass the Ammunition. And then later they sang back up with Judy Garland on Natchez at the Peak in Santa Fe, and they were just a great group, and they sang back up on that Bing Crosby song that went to number 9 on the charts, and that was back in February 1941. The original was by Tommy Dorsey with the vocal by Frank Sinatra and the Pied Pipers, a song called Dolores that was written by Frank Lesser and Louis Alter for the movie starring comedian Burt Wheeler, Las Vegas Nights, and the Tommy Dorsey Band did make an appearance in it with Sinatra appearing in the movie, but he was barely seen in the movie. And that Dorsey version, I played that several times. That's a great version, but so is that Bing Crosby version that we can listen to chorus after chorus. And I love that song, and I love the lyrics. What a break if I could make Dolores mine, oh mine. That is so good. You just heard it, Dolores by Bing Crosby. 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And I want to thank my producer, a technical engineer, and good buddy Joe Malone for doing a great job as he always does, making me sound good again this week. And thank you so much to all of you for tuning in. Up next, we are going to hear more from Glenn Miller and from Jimmy Dorsey. It's all coming up with the great sound of Part 5, the fifth and final installment to our 1940 and 41 Flashback Spotlight on the Big Band Hour returns.
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0: We are flashback to those two great years of big band and pop music, 1940 and 1941, with Joel Helgren, as this is part 5, the fifth and final installment to our 1940 and 41 Flashback Spotlight on the Big Band Hour. Now let's hear this great song that actually made chart history. Back in 1940, as I mentioned a few weeks ago, and we played this record to mark the 84th, can you believe this? 84th anniversary of when Billboard began publishing their first chart. And that, of course, was the weekend of July the 20th, 1940. And the song that was number one for 12 weeks was I'll Never Smile Again by Tommy Dorsey, Frank Sinatra, and the Pied Pipers. Then, about 6 months later, in January 1941, for 7 weeks, a song went to number one by Jimmy Dorsey, the older brother of Tommy, the alto saxophonist and band leader, and that made history. The first time that two separate acts, recording acts as brothers individually, reached number one. Now that would happen again with Brother and Half Brother, and that of course would happen back in 1940 or 1970 and 77 with David Cassidy and the Partridge Etheridge Family reached number one with I Think I Love You, and Sean Cassidy reached number one in 1977 with Da Do Run Run. But the first time was the Dorsey Brothers individually reaching number one. And Jimmy did it with this song that was the first of many songs, Green Eyes and Tangerine and several others, where Bob Eberle sang in a nice romantic vocal. Helen O'Connell finished the song off with an upbeat vocal. And then, of course, the song in the middle had an alto saxophone Jimmy Dorsey solo. The first record that actually Helen sang on with Jimmy Dorsey was the Jimmy Dorsey version of All of Me in 1939. And then, of course, one of the early ones that Bob sang on was Stairway to the Stars with Jimmy Dorsey. Then his first huge one was The Breeze and I back in 1940. So now that you know all of that valuable information, there really isn't anything else for yours truly to do but to pop the needle on the record and let you hear this. Let's sing with Bob. I'm a pull of my pretty little puppy. And he could sing so much better, so we're going to let him sing, all right? It's Bob Eberle, Helen O'Connell, and the Jimmy Dorsey Band from 1941 with Amapola.

I just love those lyrics. How I love to hear you say I love you. Oh, that's a great tune. Jimmy Dorsey, Bob Eberle, and Helen O'Connell from 1941 with the classic Amapola. You know, we've heard of songs written by bankers and farmers, but morticians? Well, Elmer Albrecht was a mortician in Chicago, Illinois, and he liked to go to the Trianon and Aragon ballrooms to play the piano and relax during his lunch break. So Dick Juergens, who, of course, was a very famous band leader at both ballrooms, would answer fan mail at the office of one of the ballrooms, and it turns out that one day Elmer Albrecht was at the piano, and he came up with this melody he liked, and Dick Juergens was in his office, went down, asked him what he was doing, and he said he was writing a song, and Juergens asked if he could help him finish it, and then Juergens said, what do you call it? He said, I call it Elmer's Tune. Well, Dick Juergens recorded it, then a friend of Juergens was Glenn Miller. He asked if lyrics could be written to it, so Albrecht wrote lyrics, and Ray Eberle and the Modern Airs recorded it, and it went to number one for 4 weeks in December 1941 on into January of 42. My grandma Phyllis loved this song. This was one of her favorites. And I just loved the lyrics. What puts the kick in, the chicken, the magic in June? It's just Elmer's Tune. Here it is. I love this. 1941. Ray Eberle, Glenn Miller, and the Modern Airs with Elmer's Tune.

the great sound of the band leader who in 1942 alone held the number one spot for 25 weeks with several different records on the Billboard chart. That was Glenn Miller and the Orchestra with Ray Eberle and the Modern Airs with the classic Elmer's tune. Up next, Kay Kaiser sings a wartime classic when Part 5, the fifth and final installment to our 1941 and 1940 spotlight here on the Big Band Hour starts to wind down. This is Joel Helgren back with you on the Big Band Hour, and I hope you enjoyed our 1940 and 41 flashback spotlight. Join me next week for part one to a two-part 1945 flashback. And now, here is Max Williams, Jack Martin, Harry Babbitt, Ginny Simms, and Kay Kaiser in the College of Musical Knowledge Orchestra with a 1941 patriotic classic, Till Reveille. So, we'll leave you with that and say until we meet again next week. This is Joel Helgren saying thank you so much for listening. Keep on dancing, and so long, everybody. We'll talk to you next week with the Big Band Music Lives on the Big Band Hour. Have yourselves a great week, and please stay safe.

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3: Hello, everybody. This is Joel Helgren welcoming you to the Rockin' Rewind radio special, The Beach Boys, The Early Years. This is part 3 to the series to pay tribute to the legendary Southern California group who their idols were the four freshmen and their guitar licks were inspired by the great Chuck Berry thanks to their founder Brian Wilson who composed music that made up the soundtrack of people's lives. They were known as the kings of the sun, sand, and surf and they certainly recorded melodic sweet pop melodies that defined an era. On part 3 we're going to hear their 1965 tunes. Hear about Brian, who wasn't touring with the group, who replaced him. And we'll also hear about some of the songs that really demonstrated that Brian had progressed as a producer. 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And thank you so much to those businesses for sponsoring this special that promises to feature a lot of great music as the special begins.

0: Let's begin the special first before we pay tribute to the Beach Boys and bring you the third and final installment to our Beach Boys The Early Years Spotlight that we began bringing you in September of 2014, if you can believe that. It's time right now to honor a birthday. My producer, technical engineer, and good buddy Joe Malone has a birthday that he wants to honor, and I always give him the opportunity to introduce the song and tell us why he likes it. So, Joe, the mic's all yours, buddy. What have you picked this time?
1: Well, I picked a song for my wife's birthday. She is turning not 30, and that's about all we're going to say right there. And I have picked Barry White's Can't Get Enough of Your Love, because it's true.
0: All right. Well, if you do the honors, introduce it for us.
1: Here on the Rockin' Rewind, it's Barry White for my lovely wife, Bailey. Can't get enough of your love, baby.
2: I've heard people say that too much of anything is not good for you, baby. But I don't know about that.

That's the timeless and soulful sound of Barry White, who was a great singer, songwriter, and producer. As a matter of fact, the very first song that he contributed on was he played piano on the Jesse Belvin 1956 song, Goodnight My Love. He also produced the Harlem Shuffle that went to number 11 in 1963 for Bob and Earl, and the Earl became Jackie Lee, Earl Nelson, and had that number 13 hit called Do the Duck in 1965, and Bob was Bobby Day, who had Rockin' Robin and wrote Little Bitty Pretty One for Thurston Harris, and also wrote Over and Over that he originally recorded. Yeah, it was that Bob, and he produced that. He had been in trouble, had been in jail for stealing some tires, but then eventually he got discovered by the right people, cleaned up his act, and then in the late 60s began producing artists. He founded a group called Love Unlimited, and they were a trio of young girls from Oakland, California. One of them he married. They had a number 8 hit in 72, Walking in the Rain with the One I Love. Then he led his own orchestra, the Love Unlimited Orchestra, and had Love's Theme that went to number 1 in February 1974. But he had so many huge hit records. I mean, they were all big. Never Gonna Give You Up, You're My First, My Last, My Everything. I mean, everything that he recorded, Hold On Just a Little Bit More, Babe. I mean, everything he recorded turned to gold, and he continued to remain active until his death at age 58 in July of 2003. But that song there went to number 1 in October, his only number 1 pop hit. He had many number 1 soul hits, but that one spent 2 weeks at number 1 on the pop chart, and what a great song it was. Barry White singing and talking his way through that number 1 song there from 74, Can't Get Enough of Your Love, Babe. Now, let's honor the Beach Boys, but instead of hearing some 1965 Beach Boys songs first, I'm going to play a 1965 tune for you in just a few minutes, but I'm going to play a song from one of my favorite Beach Boy albums, if you don't mind. This is from the 15 Big Ones album from 1976. Now, Brian Wilson, if you'll recall, of course, withdrew from the Beach Boys around 1969 and didn't really contribute as far as singing, producing, writing, anything. He was at home in bed, had a terrible weight problem, and pretty much stayed secluded. And then in 1975, he was pressured to get back with the Beach Boys, and he recorded and produced an album with the guys, with Al and Dennis and Carl and Mike. Bruce wasn't with them at the time. It was called 15 Big Ones. And on that album, they recorded remakes of oldies like Chapel of Love, Talk to Me, Rock and Roll Music, Blueberry Hill, and just a bunch of hits in the Still of the Night and A Casual Look. So all these big hits from the 50s and early 60s, they ended up re-recording. And then some new original material was featured on that album as well. One of the songs written by Brian Wilson and Mike Love, and it went to number 27 in October 1976. So here it is. This is on side one, cut two of the 15 Big Ones album. Here are the Beach Boys with Mike Love singing lead. And at the end, you'll hear Dennis Wilson soloing on a great song called

us that great song. Now, rock and roll music had been their first hit in about 4 or 5 years, and then all of a sudden, they came back with a huge hit record, and rock and roll music went to number 5 on the charts, and then they had that one that went to number 27, The Beach Boys from the 15 Big Ones album with It's Okay. On part two, I mentioned that in December 1964, Brian Wilson had a nervous breakdown, and it was on a flight to Houston, Texas, that he decided he didn't want to tour anymore. He performed the gig in Houston and then went back home. This was a pre-holiday tour. So then, when the guys came home, he said, "I don't want to tour anymore." Well, the guys were not happy, but they knew they had to find a replacement. One of the members of the Wrecking Crew, who played on so many sessions, played guitar and also could play bass, and he could sing the high part, was a good friend of all the guys, and Brian really liked this guy, Glenn Campbell. So Mike and Carl and Al asked Glenn Campbell if he wouldn't mind taking Brian's place on the road for 6 months. Well, he did that, but he wanted to be his own star and focus on his own solo career. So he ended up leaving the group, and then Bruce Johnston took his place. Now, Bruce had been with Terry Melcher, and they had made up the Ripcords and also recorded under the Bruce and Terry and did a lot of record producing. And it turns out that Bruce Johnston was actually getting a phone call from Mike Love because they needed somebody to replace Glenn Campbell, who was replacing Brian, and they wanted somebody right away. Bruce called some people, couldn't find anybody. So he ended up getting aboard a flight, flying to New Orleans, squeezing into a pair of Al Jardine's pants, which Jardine's a little shorter than him. So he got into Jardine's pants, went on stage in New Orleans, performed his first show, and finished the tour, then was asked to do another tour, and it was on his way back from the second tour that he was asked to participate on the next album, which was Summer Days and Summer Nights, which we'll talk about. But before Brian's nervous breakdown, an album was recorded that was slated to be released in March of 65 called The Beach Boys Today. And on side one, cut one, they recorded a song that was a remake of a number 5 Bobby Freeman hit record from 1958 that peaked at number 5 in June of that year. The Dennis Wilson actually made a little blunder. He actually said, "Squeeze me, baby, again," and he caught himself and was supposed to say "kiss," so it comes out "skiss." And Chuck Britz, the engineer at Western Recorders, tried to edit it down, and Brian did too, but it came out as a bad edit. So here is that song, peaked at number 12 on the Billboard charts in March of 65 with Dennis Wilson on the lead. Here are the Beach Boys with Do You Wanna Dance? Do you wanna-

0: That's the great sound of the Beach Boys from 1965 with their remake of that Bobby Freeman hit, Do You Want to Dance? That hit in 1965, number 45 for Del Shannon, number 66 and 67 for the Mamas and Papas, had hit number 2 in 1973 for Bette Midler. But there it was right there at position number 12 in 1965 in March, the Beach Boys with Dennis Wilson on lead vocal. That was Do You Want to Dance? Up next, the flip side of Do You Want to Dance, and we'll hear about a song that Terry Melcher wanted to record with the Ripcords. It's coming up with part 3, the third and final installment to our Beach Boys The Early Years Spotlight Returns on the Rockin' Rewind Radio Special.
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0: We're paying tribute to the Kings of the Sun, Sand and Surf, the original Sunshine Boys from Hawthorne, California, Brian Dennis and Carl Wilson, Mike Love and Al Jardine, later Bruce Johnston, the Beach Boys, with part 3, the third and final installment with Joel Helgren, to our Beach Boys The Early Years Special. In 1965, a song was released that we heard before we went to break, that went to number 12, and that was a remake of the Bobby Freeman number 5 hit record from the summer of 58, Do You Want to Dance, that the very successful Beach Boys re-recorded with Dennis Wilson on lead vocal. The flip side was written by Brian Wilson and Mike Love, and that hit number 45 on the charts, and was a song that Brian still performs in concert to this very day. He says in his mind, that's angels singing in the background of this song. He believes that it is so angelic. And it does have a sweet and very much angelic sound. And if you bought the Beach Boys Today album, I'm sure you remember, like I do, that song, this one I'm about ready to play, was on side 2, cut 1. So as soon as you put the needle on side 2, this is the song that you heard, The Beach Boys with Brian Wilson handling the lead vocal on Please Let Me Wonder. Please Let Me Wonder, the flip side of Do You Want to Dance. So you might have 45s where Do You Want to Dance and Help Me Rhonda are on the same 45. That's a reissue. If you have Do You Want to Dance with Please Let Me Wonder on the flip

Written and sung by Brian Wilson. That was the Beach Boys from 1965 with Please Let Me Wonder. I want to mention that I did say on part two that the Beach Boys came out with an EP, expanded play single, and it had two songs on side one, two on the other side, and I said that if we had a chance, we would play it. Well, I wanted to take care of a request, so, and I also wanted to play that other song by the Beach Boys from 1976 for 15 Big Ones, It's Okay, so I don't think we're going to have time, but for the next couple weeks, we're going to bring you a Rock and Rewind potluck show, parts one and two, and honor some birthdays that we didn't get a chance to honor, and also bring you some artists who passed away here just recently. So I'm going to play that entire expanded play single for you, all four songs, next week, and we'll also perhaps play another Beach Boys song that we missed. So we're going to bring in two-parter potluck show next week. Please join us for that. And last Tuesday on July 14th, Dave Somerville, the original founding member, lead singer of the Diamonds, sadly passed away at age 81. And Buddy Bowie, the drummer of Atlanta Rhythm Section, also the Classics 4, passed away. And Dave Somerville was such a great entertainer, and I had the privilege of meeting him a couple of times, and I saw him in concert three times. And so I'm going to tell you my feelings about Mr. Dave Somerville, and we'll play some Diamonds music here next week. So please join us for that. Now, let's talk about the making of a song. Brian Wilson had recorded a song that featured a great harmonica break, but it was recorded in such a hurry, it sounded like the guys were shouting the lyrics out. It was written by Brian and Mike, and it was called Help Me Rhonda. Now, Brian thought that this song was going to be a throwaway song on an album, so he really didn't care much about it. Until he gets a phone call one day from Terry Melcher. Now, Terry Melcher says, I just picked up a copy of the Beach Boys Today album, and I heard this one song called Help Me Rhonda. I really like it. Are you going to release that as a single? And if you are, please tell me. But if you're not, I think I want to have the Ripcords record this song because I think it's going to be a hit. Well, immediately, as soon as Brian hangs up the phone, he realizes if Melcher thinks that this song has potential and it's going to be a hit, then I got to get a few steps ahead of him. I have to get the guys, get the Wrecking Crew back in the studio and re-record a new version of this with the Beach Boys and make a punchier version of it. So he called up Terry Melcher. He said, Terry, don't record that with the Ripcords because I am going to record that myself with the Beach Boys. We are going to re-record it, release it as a single. They re-record the song. Murray Wilson dropped in unexpectedly when he was drunk on that recording session, trying to teach Al Jardine how to sing. And that's when Murray Wilson said, you guys are going to get so rich and successful that someday you're going to go downhill. And that's a great terrible session. If you've ever heard that, or if you haven't, just Google that and listen to that. But anyway, so they did, despite Murray coming in, they got through take after take of it, got the take they wanted, released it, and voila, it goes to number one in May 1965 for 2 weeks, making this the second Beach Boy number one song. And it's Glenn Campbell on guitar, Daryl Dragons on piano, and it's Glenn Campbell that came up with that. Yeah, that's him playing guitar on this. So here it is, 1965, the Beach Boys with their second number one, Help Me Rhonda, featuring Al Jardine on

Eagles and the Fabulous Beach Boys from 1965 with that huge hit record there. That was Help Me Rhonda, number one song from 1965. Now, the flip side of Help Me Rhonda is a song that went back an album. That was from the Beach Boys' Today album. Now, that version we just heard of Help Me Rhonda, that came from an album released in June of 65 that featured all the guys except for Al Jardine on the boat, Brian, Dennis, Carl, and Mike. And that featured a lot of great songs. And on that album, it did feature, as the last cut on side one, the re-recorded version of Help Me Rhonda. Now, the flip side of Help Me Rhonda, Capitol decided to go back an album and pick a cut from the Beach Boys' Today album to make as the flip side, which is also a great Brian Wilson piece of gold. This is pure artwork called Kiss Me, Baby.

0: that's a song that Brian also still performs live, and he really considers that as one of his finest compositions. That was the Beach Boys there with Brian and Mike, both on lead vocal, from their Beach Boys Today album, but issued as the flip side of the re-recorded version of Help Me Rhonda. That was Kiss Me Baby. Up next, a song that became known as Brian's all-time favorite song. It's coming up when part three, the third and final installment of the Beach Boys, the early years spotlight, returns on our Rock and Rewind radio special in just a moment.
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0: We're paying tribute to the original Sunshine Boys with Joel Helgren, the Kings of the Sun, Sand and Surf, and Cars. The Beach Boys from Hawthorne, California, Brian, Dennis, Carl, Mike, and of course Al, and later Bruce. The Beach Boys with part three to our Rock and Rewind radio special, The Beach Boys, The Early Years. We're going to get back to the spotlight in just a moment here, but I'd like to thank our sponsors, House of Sports, The Diamond Store, located next to the Southbridge Mall Food Court, and Zeal Zogie's Appliance Center, your local Amana, Maytag, GEGE Cafe and Speed Queen dealer, Zogie's Appliance Center, where quality service and fair prices meet. And thank you also to my producer and technical engineer, Joe Malone, for doing a great job as he always does, making me sound good again this week. And thank you so much to all of you for tuning in. I mentioned that Glenn Campbell, of course, was a member of the Wrecking Crew. He played on everybody's sessions, Frank Sinatra, Phil Spector's sessions, the Righteous Brothers, the Association, Shelley Fabre, Nat King Cole. I mean, you name it, he played guitar on all of them. And he played guitar on many of those Beach Boy classics, including Help Me Rhonda. I mentioned he came up with the guitar lick on that. And he did take Brian's place on the road, touring for 6 months. A lot of people had tried to produce Glenn, and this was before he became the very successful pop and country singer and star of his own TV show. And a lot of people had tried to produce him, well-known producers since 1961, and all the records that had been produced bombed. Well, then Brian Wilson thought he'd take a shot at producing a record for him. Again, it didn't chart, but it's a great Brian Wilson production. Some people feel that the instrumental track drowns out Glenn's vocal. I've never noticed that, but Glenn's vocal is unbelievable, and the Honeys sing backup vocal, and Brian's on backup vocal on this as well, called A Guess I'm Dumb.

As 1965 approached, it seemed that considerable drug use was being used, and Brian, of course, experimented with different drugs. He did try LSD, and it was after experiencing and taking LSD that he wrote what he considered as the greatest pop song he'd ever written, the symphonic introduction and the melody and Mike Love's lyrics. He felt he'd written the best song that he considers as his personal favorite song. It went to number 3 in August 1965. David Lee Roth brought it back to radio, and Carl Wilson sang on backup vocal on that in 1988, and that was a remake of that song. But it's also the first song Bruce Johnston sang backup vocal on, so what a great tune it is. It was on Side 2, Cut 1 of the Summer Days and Summer Nights album. Those are the Beach Boys with California Girls. Now, Brian O says California Girls is his favorite song that he wrote and recorded, but he told me when I visited with him on the telephone back in 2001 that his personal favorite is Good Vibrations. I guess it depends what kind of mood you catch him in. But California Girls, a great song. And I want to make a correction. I said that rock and roll music was the first hit the Beach Boys had in about 4 or 5 years. That was incorrect. They hadn't had a big hit since 1969 with the remake of I Can Hear Music in 69. And so that makes it about 7 years, and 8 years if you want to count Do It Again and exclude I Can Hear Music, but it had been 7 years. Up next, the B-side of California Girls is going to be heard when part 3, the third and final installment to our Beach Boys The Early Years Rock and Rewind radio special, continues and starts to wind down in just a moment. We've been paying tribute to the legendary Sunshine Boys with Joel Helgren, the Beach Boys, as this has been the third and final installment to our Beach Boys The Early Years Rock and Rewind radio special, and we will feature those 4 songs featured on that EP released in the autumn of 64 during our 2-part Rock and Rewind potluck show, which does kick off next week. In 1965, Brian and the boys released a 2-sided 45, and they were both songs featured on the Summer Days, Summer Nights album on side 2. One we heard that went to number 3, California Girls. The other side went to number 60 and was written because Murray Wilson, after being fired from the Beach Boys' manager, got very depressed that he was actually having an affair and cheating on his wife Audrey. And Brian really wrote this song for his mother. And this song was one that Brian was proud of, but he always thought he sounded like a girl. Now, I never saw it this way because Brian was so good at singing that high falsetto, and he still can hit high notes to this day, that really it didn't sound that way to me. But whatever, I guess we're all really our own worst critics. But anyway, that was the let's hear it right now. Almost said that was. I haven't played it yet. Hello. Here are the Beach Boys now. The flip side of California Girls from 1965, from the Summertime, with Don't Let Him Run Wild.

In 1965, the Beach Boys were on Shindig Hullabaloo on the Jack Benny TV special with that famous comedy skit with Jack Benny and Bob Hope, which if you have never heard that, you must Google that. That is so funny. And they were also on the Tammy Show at the end of the year with the Rolling Stones, James Brown, Chuck Berry, all the Motown acts, and many others. And 1965 ended with that single right there, the Beach Boys, with one of Brian Wilson's favorite songs out of everything he wrote that he still occasionally performs in concert. And it's one of my favorites, too. The Little Girl I Once Knew with Don't Let Him Run Wild right before that. That will conclude our Beach Boys series. It was an honor and a privilege to spotlight one of my all-time favorite vocal groups of all time. And next year, well, we'll honor Pet Sounds and Good Vibrations with a great series. And we'll tell you about that next year. Well, I'm afraid that's going to have to do it for the special. I hope you enjoyed our three-part Beach Boys, the early years Rock and Rewind radio special. And until we bring you another Beach Boys special again, this is Joel Helgren saying, as long as there's summertime and as long as there's a record player, there will always be the Beach Boys. And long live the Beach Boys and their music. Rock on, everybody, and join us next week on the

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0: Welcome to Blue Suede Connection, everybody. I'm Dan.
1: I'm T.O.
0: You know, recently we did a show all focused on 1956, the year it all began for Elvis.
1: Mm-hmm.
0: Very good show. We got a lot of good responses to it, but the big thing is, what happened next? After 1956, it really took off, so we thought we'd do a show today where we just continue that story.
1: Right, 1957.
0: Yeah, lots of stuff going on in 1957. We'll be talking all about that. You know, there was movies going on, lots of recording sessions, and, you know, you're going to share the timeline, actually, throughout the show today.
1: Good thing he was young, because the boy was busy.
0: Mm-hmm. Making movies and doing all kinds of stuff.
1: Mm-hmm.
0: And we're just going to share all the pop culture and things that were going on in and around Elvis at that time in 1957. And as always, you've got some fun stories you're going to share today. A Jordanaires story, because they were very much a part of 1957.
1: Oh, exactly.
0: So we're going to hear from the Jordanaires via TL and a great story.
1: Mm-hmm.
0: And another story, Cousin Billy Smith.
1: Right, yeah.
0: Yeah, he's got a little story that he shared on his page or his YouTube page.
1: Yeah, Elvis Fans Matters, his YouTube page. And it's a personal story, so we thought we'd do something personal.
0: Yeah, they do a good job over there, so we support them 100%. But we support one guy 150%, that's Elvis Presley. So let's get 1957 off to a rock and roll start. What do you think?
1: Yeah.

Roll up your jeans, fellas. Grease back that hair. Grab your poodle skirts, ladies, and put on the bobby socks. We're going back to the 1950s on Blue Suede Connection.

0: You know, thanks to Elvis and that rock and roll revolution that happened in 1956, 1957 was flooded with lots of great rock and roll artists who were coming out and making big hits.
1: Exactly, yeah.
0: So I have here Billboard's top 10 1957 songs of that year.
1: All right.
0: Number 10, That'll Be the Day by Buddy Holly and the Crickets. Number 9, Diana by Paul Anka. Number 8, Tammy by Debbie Reynolds.
1: Nice.
0: Number 7, Butterfly by Charlie Gracie. I'm not familiar with Charlie Gracie.
1: I don't know who that is, no.
0: Don't Forbid Me comes in at number 6 by Pat Boone. Number 5, So Rare by Jimmy Dorsey. Number 4, we all remember this one, Young Love by Tab Hunter. Number 3, Little Darlin' by the Diamonds. Number 2, Love Letters in the Sand by Mr. Pat Boone.
1: Ah.
0: And of course, the number 1 song of that year was All Shook Up by a little guy named Elvis Aaron Presley.
1: You know, when you read a list like that, you realize how badly we needed Elvis.
0: Absolutely. Yeah, yeah, yeah. Very much so.
1: Yeah.
0: Okay. Martin Sheen was a big Elvis fan. You've heard from him before, and we're going to hear from him again. Right here he is talking about Elvis and that revolution.
2: He was unbelievable. He was revolutionary, you know. I mean, he just changed the way we listened and had a profound effect on all of us, culturally and musically and emotionally and spiritually, everything. Yeah. Still miss him, man. Yeah. You know, it's hard to believe he's gone because there's so much still reflective of it, you know.

0: That's one of them, their pretty songs you hear in Jailhouse Rock, the soundtrack, Young and Beautiful.
1: Beautiful.
0: Yeah, that was a big movie in 1957. We'll be talking more about that in a little bit. You know, we say this is a weekly party, and that very much is what it is, and we talk about all the grief fun we have here on Blue Suede Connection. Mm-hmm. Now, we do our part. We provide the music and the wonderful entertainment with our dashing personalities. Okay. But we need you to do your part by coming and visiting us on our YouTube pages, and TL is going to tell you how to do all that stuff right now.
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0: Boy, could we make it any easier?
1: We're everywhere.
0: It's not a party without you guys, so make sure you do it. And definitely check out that YouTube page and come and like us. And
1: it's growing.
0: Subscribe. Yeah.
1: Yeah,
0: it's growing. We love it. And that's the whole point, to keep this here Elvis thing going. What do you think, baby?
1: Absolutely.

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6: Hi, this is Clint Thomas, your State Farm agent in Mason City. For almost 10 years now, we've been sharing a message about the effects of texting while driving. We often wonder if what we're doing is really making a difference. So we asked for some feedback, and here are some of the actual stories we received. Bridget from Clear Lake wrote, "My husband was hit by a driver that was on her phone. 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They have changed laws to try to control distracted driving, but I really don't think it's making a difference. Every time I hear your radio ad, it's a reminder of what could have been. I applaud your efforts for trying to spread

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0: Play that funky bass, Mr. Elvis Presley.
1: Yes, absolutely.
0: You are so square, baby. I don't care. That's from Jailhouse Rock once again. Great soundtracks. The two big soundtracks. Actually, there's three. All of them great music. Those 50 soundtracks were the best, really, as far as the music of the movies are concerned. And by the way, coming up in a little bit, we're going to do a little compare and discuss session of a particular song that Elvis did. He did a very fast, really fast version of it, and he did a very slow version of it. Mm-hmm. You and I will kind of dissect that and discuss what we like better, and we'll see what our friends out there think, too.
1: Absolutely.
0: All right, but before we get to all that good stuff and more music, we've got to share a little bit about the timeline of 1957. Whew. What was going on in the life of Elvis Presley that year, babe?
1: Let me tell you, this young man's so busy. He starts out January 6th. He makes his third appearance in the Ed Sullivan Show in New York. Then he celebrates his birthday at home January 8th, his 22nd birthday.
0: He's a baby.
1: I know how young he was. He spends basically January and February in recording studios in Hollywood. He spends most of January at the Paramount soundstage.
0: Right.
1: Then he also goes over to the recording session Radio Records there in Hollywood in February. In March, he's busy with filming Loving You.
0: Yeah.
1: He goes back to Graceland in the middle of March and hands over the keys to his mother and father. So he's bought Graceland in
0: they
1: March.
0: They own the mansion now.
1: They own it, yeah. He performs for 12,000 fans at the International Amphitheater in Chicago. Ooh. Wearing that gold suit we all know about, $2,500
0: gold suit. The nudie suit.
1: He hated that suit, too. Then towards the end of March, he's still performing. He's in St. Louis. He's in Fort Worth. He's in Detroit, Buffalo, Canada twice in April. He heads up to Canada. That's his one and only time performing out of the country.
0: Right.
1: Back to Philadelphia. Towards the middle of April, April 22nd, he goes back to Graceland to be there when they install the gates, the famous gates.
0: Oh, the music gates.
1: Yeah, he goes back. Cool. They're built, they're custom built, and he goes back to make sure they're delivered and installed properly.
0: Uh-huh.
1: April 30th, he is back in the studio again, this time Radio Records in Hollywood, recording stuff for Jailhouse Rock.
0: Wow.
1: And it just keeps going. We'll have to get some more.
0: Part two is coming in the second hour, right?
1: Yeah, I'm telling you, it just keeps going and going. Good thing he's 22, like I said.
0: Absolutely. All right. Well, you know, when they always say when you work with great people, it brings out greatness in you.
1: Yeah.
0: And Walter Matthau played the heavy Maxie Field, you know, in King Creole.
1: Right.
0: And Elvis loved working with him. And let's get a little insight from Walter about Elvis and how that went down a little bit.
2: Well, actually, he was a very modest kid. Or at least he behaved that way with me, and very polite. The first thing he said to me was, "Mr. Matthau," he said, "if you could help me out with this acting, I sure would appreciate it." And I said, "Elvis, I've seen you act. You don't need any help from me."
3: I've stacked chairs and bottles and swept the floor up of every joint on Bourbon Street. It's gotten so I look longer than a dame with clothes on and one without. I'm not a hoodlum, but I am a hustler.

0: Nice song. A lot of echo in that one, isn't there?
1: Mm-hmm.
0: A lot of the 50s stuff, there was a lot of echo, but that's all right. It works. Mm-hmm. All right, here's some random 1957 stuff that was going on. Philadelphia's American Bandstand becomes a national TV show in 1957. Mm-hmm. We all know all about that one. Stan Laurel refuses to ever perform again after the death of his friend and partner, Oliver Hardy.
1: Oh, wow.
0: The price of a bottle of Coke was 5 cents.
1: Mm.
0: Oh, my goodness. Couldn't you imagine? Elvis Presley asks the audience in attendance at a Seattle concert to please rise for the national anthem. And then he breaks into Hound Dog.
1: Oh, my. Okay.
0: His sense of humor was going on back then, even then. Huh?
1: Exactly, yeah.
0: All right. So I talked about this. Now, we know that he did Loving You in 1957, a very successful movie and one of his best films, one of his most loved films.
1: Mm-hmm.
0: And we all know the title song, I Will Spend My Whole Life Through.
1: Right.
0: And you're going to hear that first. But then we're going to follow that up with a different version made that was never used in the movie. And then you and I are going to come back and talk about it and see which one we think is better, okay?
1: All right.

0: What a difference in a song. Totally different. Totally different vibe. Everything. What is your thoughts?
1: Wow. Jeez. No, I'm still gonna go with the first one.
0: I knew it. I knew you would say that. That's fine.
1: Why? Because I'm a traditionalist.
0: Yeah. And I guess you got it. We all know the slow version. We all know that. So
1: right.
0: That's
1: right.
0: Obviously, you know, the better version. But that's a fun version, though.
1: It is fun. I mean, I'm glad that it's there for us to enjoy.
0: Yeah.
1: But I don't think it would have. I don't know. Do you think it would have been a big hit?
0: No.
1: I think the other one
0: definitely. It sort of takes you back. The beginning for Elvis, Blue Moon of Kentucky.
1: Right.
0: You know, everybody,
1: right.
0: Blue Moon of Kentucky, keep on shining. And then, you know, Blue Moon, you know.
1: Right, kinda, right.
0: I mean, he was thinking that way back then.
1: Right.
0: You know,
1: yeah.
0: Let's, you know, different version, different way to do it.
1: Mm-hmm.
0: All right. I thought that'd be fun. I would love to hear everybody's version at home, what they think. Call us and let us know or write to us and let us know.
1: Yeah, absolutely.
0: Which one did you dig the most? Right now, we're going to take a break. When we come back, you're going to share one of your fine stories with us. Will it be the Jordanaire story or will it be Cousin Billy Smith's story?
1: All right.
0: I guess we all got to stay around and find out.
1: There we go.
0: Happening right here, right now on what show is this, baby?
1: Blue Suede Connection.
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0: ATL, I hear people are making the connection.
1: That's the rumor.
0: But in case you've been living on Mars
1: or vacationing in Venus,
0: we've got a show for you.
1: It's 2 hours of Elvis and fun.
0: So join the party.
1: Make the connection.
0: The Blue Suede Connection, that is. Keep

0: definitely on my top five songs of Elvis, especially in the 50s stuff. That's one of my favorites right there. The Jordanaires were very well featured in that song, and they were all throughout the 50s and 60s. They were so important on a lot of the Elvis recordings. And
1: Right,
0: that's going to lead us to your little

0: story you're going to share with
1: us. So this is a twist on this story. We've all heard kind of the beginning of how they met Elvis. And this comes from the Jordanaires website that in 55, Elvis had come up to them backstage while he was opening for Eddie Arnold in Memphis. And he just said, you know, he at that time he was at Sun. And he just said, you know, if I ever get a major recording label, I'd really love you guys to come sing backup. And Stoker said, yeah, you know, let us know, you know, but he said, honestly, we got that a lot from a lot of young artists and we never really expected to hear from him. But of course, Elvis did get the RCA contract and he did ask for them on his January 56 recording session with RCA. Now, Chet Atkins, the famous guitarist, was the producer, co-producer of that session. And instead of actually getting the entire Jordanaires, he only asked Stoker to come, and instead he brought in Ben and Brock Spear was their name. And so Stoker, Ben, and Brock Spear actually were the ones that sang on I Was the One and the Heartbreak Hotel song.
0: Wow, cool.
1: So he kind of only half did what Elvis wanted. So Elvis went through, in his polite way, he went through that January session, but then when April came around, he said, no, no, no, I want all of the Jordanaires. So he did finally actually get his way, and then of course he worked with them all through the '71.
0: Cool. Very cool. Interesting story. It is a different twist there.
1: Yeah. Oh, and another thing too, Chet Stoker said when Chet called him, he said, can just you come in and sing with this new singer? He probably won't be around for long.
0: Oh, little did they know, huh?
1: Yeah, right.
0: All right. Here's a good song. This features the Jordanaires too. It's called Don't Leave Me Now.

0: You know, two very important things to Elvis that he really loved was gospel music, and he loved the holiday season. He loved Christmas.
1: Absolutely.
0: So in 1957, you got a lot of both of those things from Elvis. So let's do it.

0: What if God finally answered? What if he sent you your own personal angel? And what if that angel was Elvis Presley?
1: Honey, you're so cute when you get frustrated.
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8: 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You know, he built houses his whole life. 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
0: Through his deeply personal insights, Stan fought his way back to health. 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
1: I think we all have a giant in us. We all just have to control that giant. You know, your giant might be drugs. Your giant might be something else. Some have been able to tame that giant from the beginning, and many haven't. I was one who lost control and let the giant control me, but I got it back.
0: The Giant in Me, Getting My Life Back by Daniel Hawthorne. 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

0: Yep, and after that song came out and the movie came out, he was swamped.
1: I know.
0: With teddy bears.
1: Exactly. Oh, boy. What's he going to do with all them?
0: Welcome to hour number two, everybody, of Blue Suede Connection. Today, we are featuring the year 1957. You know, we did a show set in 56 where it all began, and we had to follow that up and say, what went on after that big explosion in 1956? So, hence, that is what we're doing today. And here in hour number two, TL is going to share more of that timeline on what Elvis was doing in 1957. And I'll share different things like useless stuff like this right here, the top fashion icons of 1957. These are the ladies. Now, one of these ladies, I know Elvis kind of had the hots for and would love to have worked with her.
1: Really?
0: I'm going to see if you can guess which one it is. And I'll read the list here. Here we have Doris Day, Bridget Bardot, Sophia Loren, who he's had pictures with, Audrey Hepburn, Marilyn Monroe, Liz Taylor, Jane Mansfield, Kim Novak, Betty Page, and Julie Catwoman Newmar.
1: Oh, wow.
0: Now, one of those ladies, he says in an interview, they asked him about her, who was one of his favorite female leading ladies was, and he mentions this woman's name.
1: Oh, my gosh.
0: You don't remember, do you?
1: I'm bouncing between Kim Novak.
0: You need to listen to Blue Suede Connection more, young lady.
1: Wait. Okay.
0: Well, you got it. It was Kim Novak.
1: Was it? Okay, that's what I thought. Yeah.
0: He kind of embarrassingly says Kim Novak.
1: I remember the interview.
0: All right. One of the big top icons of the 1950s, and he was a good friend of Elvis, always said great things about him, was Carl Perkins. Let's hear from him.
2: I think any time that you come in with a new music and a new way of presenting yourself. Nobody moved. Elvis didn't copy anybody. I mean, think about it. He originated most of the things he did and didn't know what he was doing at first. He was very nervous. People say to me a lot, even now, they say, Carl, when is this Elvis mystique going away? I mean, well, it's history. I mean, if you're going to tear the pages out on Presley, you're going to have to jerk one or two out on Washington. I mean, the boys in the history book. Because he gave America what they needed at the time. The 50s was a great era.

0: Great song right there. Got a little rhythm and blues going on there. A little rock and roll.
1: That's awesome.
0: Another one of my favorite Elvis songs from the 50s, One Night With You. Mm-hmm. Do you prefer that or do you like One Night of Sin better?
1: No, One Night With You. Yeah. I know. I sound so typical.
0: That's all right. That's all right. Yes, that's fine. I'm sure most people would agree with you.
1: Yeah.
0: I think One Night of Sin is a little bit more raw. Yeah. Sort of sounding, but
1: it is, and the wording, of course.
0: Yeah, absolutely. Okay, you know, Ed Sullivan played a big part in Elvis's life, and you know, we all shared the story many times about how they didn't want him in the beginning, and then he fell and he said, "I've got to have him now because my ratings are dying." And Milton's had him, Steve's had
1: him, Dorsey's had him.
0: Yes, they're all killing me, so I got to get him on. So, Elvis did several appearances in 1956, and of course. Sullivan was the last live shows he did in 57 there as far as TV is concerned. So let's do a little live set from some of those Sullivan appearances and hear from George Klein up front first, GK, as he's known in the Elvis circle, his buddy.
2: Elvis didn't know in advance that they were going to shoot him from the waist up. I think that would have upset him had he known that. And he probably, at that point of his career, he was starting to express points of situations before he kept very quiet. But when he started making those big-time network TV shows, Elvis started giving his ideas and his input. And I think had they told him that they were only going to shoot him from the waist up, he might have complained a little bit. Elvis wasn't a complainer, but he might have said something to Colonel Parker about it. But I think the best thing to do with Elvis was just let him do his thing and then afterwards discuss it with him. And that's what they did. Elvis was pretty smart about show business. He really analyzed things. He thought at first that it was kind of ridiculous and silly, but after talking to Colonel Parker, he realized it was a great ploy, that it really was.
3: What a winner, my blues.

0: Elvis Presley.
1: You ain't nothing but...

0: gosh. Woo.
1: Ed or America or the world had never seen anything like that.
0: I'm telling you,
1: especially on national television. He brought the house down right there. Mm. That was from 1957, his version of Hound Dog on Sullivan. All right, the year is 1957. Other than Sullivan, these were the top 10 shows of 1957. This is what America was watching. Number 10, You Bet Your Life. Number 9, December Bride.
0: Right.
1: Number 8, Restless Gun. I've never heard of some of these. I heard of December Bride, but Restless Gun, no.
0: Huh.
1: Number 7, The Electric Theater. Number 6, The Life and Legend of Wyatt Earp.
0: Mm-hmm.
1: Number 5, I've Got a Secret. Number 4, Westerns were a big deal, man. Have Gun, Will Travel. Number 3, Talks of Wells Fargo. I didn't know that was a show. Number 2, The Danny Thomas Show. And the number 1 show was a Western. It was called Gunsmoke. I think we've all heard of that one. But here's a funny thing about 1957. An iconic show ended, I Love Lucy.
0: Oh, I love Lucy.
1: That was the final season for I Love Lucy. But it was the birth of another legendary show that went on for many, many years called Leave It to Beaver.
0: Mm.
1: So we lost Lucy and gained the Beaver. There you go. It makes sense, I guess. I don't know. Times were a-changing, as always. We must move on. And Lucy didn't care. She had so many hits after that. You know?
0: Oh, my gosh, yeah. She was a star.
1: That she was. You're a star, baby. You're a star on here on Blue Suede Connection.
0: Okay.
1: In fact, in your starring role, you're going to share some more timeline information coming up in a little bit.
0: All right.
1: And also, you've got a cool story you're going to share from Mr. Billy Smith, Elvis's cousin.
0: Yep.
1: And that's all happening right here, right now. Say it with me, baby, on Blue Suede Connection.
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0: You know, the movie versions are different sometimes than the recorded versions, you know, these songs. Like, listening to that, I was ready to hear him. And there is no one I'd rather do
1: it. Yeah, right.
0: You know.
1: Because you get used to the whole, yeah.
0: Yeah, but that's a great version. All good stuff here on Blue Suede Connection today. It's 1957. All the great music that went on after the big explosion in 56. Mm-hmm. And it was a very, very busy time for the hottest young man in the world at this point. With that being said, maybe give us some more detail on the timeline. What was going on?
1: Sure. So we're going to jump over to June, mm-hmm. and Elvis begins to make an appearance at Russwood Park. He did not sing. He was there to support St. Jude's Hospital.
0: Oh, cool. That's nice.
1: Yeah, so he had some great photograph opportunities with Lou Costello and Jane Russell.
0: I've seen that picture. I think Lou's biting his clothes or something, or biting Elvis' jacket. Yeah.
1: The end of July, we're going to jump to July now. He's back in the recording sessions again at the MGM soundstage this time.
0: Uh-huh.
1: So once again, recording more for movies. August, Elvis welcomes house guest starlet Venetia Stevenson to Graceland. So he gets, I think that's those famous photos of that blonde that's out. Yeah. So they're working his Hollywood image, obviously.
0: Mm-hmm.
1: Mid-August, Elvis enjoys a 2.5-hour shopping spree at Lansky Brothers on Beale Street in Memphis. So he's getting his wardrobe all set up.
0: Buying the duds.
1: He goes back to the West Coast for a tour. August 29th, he starts to tour. He goes actually up where I'm from in the Memorial Stadium in Spokane, Washington, which I've shared those pictures before.
0: Mm-hmm, right.
1: And goes back over August 31st to the Empire Stadium in Vancouver, Canada. He's at the Lincoln Bowl in Tacoma, Washington. And September 2nd, he's in Multnomah Stadium in Portland, Oregon. Again, my part of the world. So exciting. I've looked at all those photos. It's really awesome. End of September, he is back in the recording studio once again in Hollywood.
0: He is a busy boy.
1: Exactly. Yeah, so he goes from the Hollywood Record Studios. And in October, he's in California for a tour. He does San Francisco, Oakland, the Pan Pacific Auditorium in L.A. all through October. November, mm-hmm. he's still touring, but he's over in Hawaii this time for the Honolulu concert.
0: Oh, yeah, we see pictures from that.
1: Yeah. Post-Bowl Barracks, the last two concerts of the 50s were November 11th, 10th and 11th. Then December, he steps back into Sun, actually.
0: Ah, visits.
1: After picking up his draft notice.
0: Oh.
1: He gets the draft notice and he goes to Sun. Probably needs to talk to friends about that one.
0: Right.
1: So December 22nd, Elvis presents Colonel Tom with a Christmas gift, which is a little red sports car.
0: Okay.
1: December 22nd, Elvis visits with Ferlin Husky and Farron Young at the Opry. That's interesting.
0: Yeah, it is.
1: Did not know about that. On Christmas, Elvis celebrates his Christmas holiday at Graceland with family and friends. It's one of the last ones he does because by March of 58, he's inducted into the United States Army.
0: Oh, well, and he served well, didn't he?
1: Yeah.
0: All right, let's get back to it.

0: Another great song from Loving You, a whole minute and a half of Have a Party. You know, we love here on Blue Suede Connection to play these young upcoming artists when they have things to share about Elvis. And we play a lot of them, like Bruno Mars and different people like that. Well, there's a young fella you may not have heard of yet. His name's Keith Richards, and he plays for a band called the Rolling Stones. He's a very young guy. He likes to party a lot and smoke and drink.
1: I haven't heard of him. But
0: he had some thoughts on Elvis, and here he is.
1: Oh, my Lord.
2: I guess they're the first white band that anybody heard of with a good lead singer that was saleable that could actually play black, sound like black. They had the rhythm, that fluidity, which white music, especially then, didn't have. Whereas the beautiful thing, I think, about Elvis is that, well, he's just sort of turned everybody into everybody. He's not, it doesn't matter, you know, is the guy black or white anymore, or, you know, if, and maybe even you can do it.

0: There you go. The big dramatic song from Loving You.
1: Yeah, that's a great song.
0: Lonesome Cowboy. You know, if you think about it, Loving You was the first time America and the world got to see Elvis in living color.
1: Right, right.
0: Now, when we come back, baby, you got a little story you're going to share from Billy Smith.
1: Absolutely.
0: Cousin Billy Smith. That's all going to happen right here on Blue Suede Connection. We'll be right back after this.
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0: Another great song from a great movie, a great soundtrack, Dixieland Rock there on Blue Suede Connection. All right, baby, we've been talking about this. You got a little story you're going to share from Elvis's cousin. Mm-hmm. And we got to give kudos to the Smith family because they've done a lot of projects there on YouTube.
1: Right.
0: And, you know, Danny's kind of taking the helm now, him and his wonderful wife, Teresa. They do a little thing every day.
1: Alrighty, so Billy shared a story recently on the Elvis Fans Matter YouTube channel story. So one day, Billy says they were riding around in Elvis's limousine and they passed an old black gentleman and his wife who were trying to push a truck full of wood that had broken down on the side of the street.
0: Right.
1: So Elvis had them pull over and stop, of course, and he got behind them and he offered to help. Apparently, the gentleman did not recognize Elvis, and Elvis offered to push the truck with his limousine. Kind of interesting, yeah. But it didn't quite work out, and so he said, hey, he offered to have the old man get in the car and give him a ride, and he took him to Oakley Ford car dealership in Memphis. And Billy recalled, he bought this guy a new truck, and I thought that old man was going to faint. I couldn't believe it. As he signed the papers for the truck, the car salesman said, Mr. Presley, is there anything else? And then the old man realized who had been so nice to him.
0: Right, right.
1: But the generosity didn't end there. Elvis told the old man to drive his new truck back to his old truck where he would meet him there. Apparently, Elvis and Billy helped that gentleman unload all the wood from the old truck into the new truck. The dazed old man said, Mr. Presley, I don't know how to thank you. Do you want that old truck? Elvis replied, no, but you could get something for it. Then he said, well, okay, I can't believe this. I hope I don't get so excited that I wreck my new truck. To which Elvis said, now be careful, don't do that. However, this wasn't quite the end of the story, Billy said.
0: It doesn't end there.
1: Now, Elvis turned to the old man and gave him $500 in cash.
0: Wow.
1: And the old man said, thank you, Mr. Presley. Lord bless you.
0: Wow.
1: And Elvis was truly blessed.
0: What a story. Thank you, Billy Smith, for sharing that one. Thank you for allowing us to share it.
1: I hadn't heard that one, so.
0: Yeah, good stuff right there, man. You got to love Elvis.

find your sweetheart in the arms of your best friend. Brother, that's when your heart aches.

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And you know, when you bring a friend,

0: Baby, it's come to that time once again where we have to say goodbye. But I will share those good words before we officially do it.
1: Okay.
0: But before I share those words, why don't you share some of your words with our fine friends out there?
1: Oh my gosh, I love you guys so much. We're so excited every week to be here. And I say this every week, but just don't forget to come over to BlueSwayConnection.com and check out all the new stuff coming, guys.
0: Absolutely. And come like us on YouTube and subscribe and like all of our videos and talk to us on there.
1: Absolutely.
0: Okay, say it with me, baby. We're going to do this all again next week.
1: Same bat time, same bat channel.
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6: Here's your updated KRIB forecast. Bright sunshine expected this afternoon with highs around 80. Northerly winds 10 to 15 miles per hour. Clear skies tonight, lows dip down to about 58. Mainly clear skies tomorrow, highs around 79. Mainly sunny skies Monday with highs around 80. 79, slight chance of thunderstorms Tuesday. And that's your forecast on AM 1490 and 96.7 FM. KRIB. Currently, it's 77 degrees.
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I could write a book. 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
2: Here's your updated KRIB forecast. Bright sunshine expected this afternoon with highs around 80. Northerly winds 10 to 15 miles per hour. Clear skies tonight, lows dip down to about 58. Mainly clear skies tomorrow, highs around 79. Mainly sunny skies Monday with highs around 80. 79, slight chance of thunderstorms Tuesday. And that's your forecast on AM 1490 and 96.7 FM. KRIB, currently 77.
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0: Do you remember when you first heard that song? 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
6: Here's your updated KRIB forecast. Highs level off around 80 this afternoon under mainly clear skies. North winds 10 to 15 miles per hour. Mainly clear skies tonight. Lows level off around 58. Tomorrow, 79. Lots of sunshine Monday with a high of 80. 79. Slight chance of thunderstorms Tuesday. And that's your forecast on AM 1490 at 96.7 FM. 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
6: Here's your updated KRIB forecast. Bright sunshine expected this afternoon, with daytime highs approaching 80. North winds 10 to 15 miles per hour. Lows level off around 58. Tonight, mainly clear skies. Mainly sunny skies tomorrow. Highs level off around 80. Mainly clear Monday, with highs in the upper 70s. Slight chance for storms Tuesday. And that's your forecast on AM 1490 and 96.7 FM, KRIB. Currently, it's 81 degrees.
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3: Here's your updated KRIB forecast. Lows around 58 tonight under mainly clear skies. North winds 5 to 10 miles per hour. Lots of sunshine again tomorrow. High temperatures reach up to 80. Lows around 58 tomorrow night, mainly clear. Mainly sunny Monday with highs around 80. 79, slight chance of thunderstorms Tuesday. And that's your forecast on AM 1490 and 96.7 FM, KRIB. Currently, it's 81 degrees.
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9: Here's your updated KRIB forecast. Lows around 58 tonight under mainly clear skies, north winds 5 to 10 miles per hour. Lots of sunshine again tomorrow. High temperatures reach up to 80. Lows around 58 tomorrow night, mainly clear. Mainly sunny Monday with highs around 80. 79, slight chance of thunderstorms Tuesday. And that's your forecast on AM 1490 and 96.7 FM, KRIB. Currently, it's 81 degrees.
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0: Slight chance of thunderstorms
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6: 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Kids 12 and under are free for the noon show with a paid admission. 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

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And before dying, I want to share these poems of my soul. My poems are soft green. My poems are also flaming crimson. My poems are like a wounded fawn seeking refuge in the forest. The last verse says, Con los pobres de la tierra. With the poor people of this earth, I want to share